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0: already been doing the Running Man in anticipation of this next song, we're doing it right.
1: 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Here we go.
0: It's an awesome 80s weekend on Sonic.

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Sunny 107.9, it's Beth, and this is terrifying. A Florida woman thought there was an intruder trying to break into her home. She was putting the baby down, heard a ruckus, went outside to check it out, opened the door to her lanai, and found two alligators fighting. It's terrifying.

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0: 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But I won't cry
1: 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Gonna take the best songs ever recorded.
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4: All right, so living in South Florida with our beautiful weather, there are no shortage of opportunities to get outside, be around water, whether that is by a pool in your backyard or you live near a lake or pond or beach. It is pretty much a year-round thing for us, but with summer coming up especially, we want to make sure that we're taking the right steps to make sure our families are protected, especially around water. So joining me right now is Anna Stewart from the Drowning Prevention Coalition of Palm Beach County. Thank you so much for joining the show today.
5: Oh, thanks so much for having me.
4: Of course. So I just went on your website, and you have so many resources for drowning prevention. Can you tell us about the coalition and what you do?
5: Absolutely. The Drowning Prevention Coalition, we are actually a county government entity whose mission is to prevent drowning, non-fatal drowning, and other water-related incidents in Palm Beach County by educating residents on water safety and basic rescue techniques. And we are actually funded by the Palm Beach County Board of County Commissioners and the Children's Services Council of Palm Beach County. We provide free land-based water safety presentations to pretty much anybody who's willing to listen to us talk for all ages. And we have a free reduced cost swim program for children ages 2 through 17. And we're asking people to please visit our website at www.pbc.gov/DPC for more information. And of course, we also hand out water safety information at health and safety fairs.
4: Yeah, actually, you have so much on information on your website. I went through it just before the interview, and I even saw like there was tips on how to get out of a car safely if your car just happens to go into the water.
5: Yes, that is one of our specialty programs, is how to escape a sinking vehicle that goes into a body of water. And this is a big fear a lot of people have. So if anybody who's listening wants us to come to like their HOA or business or anything of that nature, just please go to that website and request a presentation, and we're more than happy to come for free.
4: I love that. And of course, like you were saying before, you have all these free programs, swimming lessons if they qualify for that. And you have a whole list of places that actually offer, by county, offer swimming lessons as well. So that is amazing. Why should people in Palm Beach County especially be concerned about water safety?
5: I mean, we're surrounded by water.
4: Yeah.
5: Lakes, ponds, canals, pools, the ocean. And this is just outside, right? Mm-hmm. I mean, inside our home, we have bathtubs, buckets, toilets, sinks, fish tanks, washing machines. Right. And regardless of a person's age, race, gender, you know, socioeconomic background, and swimming capability, a drowning can occur. So we want to be water safe and water smart year-round.
4: And what is the number one reason why drowning incidents occur?
5: Believe it or not, it's actually open bodies of water, like lakes, ponds, and canals, followed by swimming pools. Most people think it's swimming pools, but it's actually not. It's lakes, ponds, and canals and open bodies of water.
4: Okay, so we have some insights on where these drownings are likely to occur, but why are they happening? What's the most common reason?
5: For children is a lapse in adult supervision, and for adults, it's they're swimming by themselves, and no one is there to help in case of an emergency. And that's why we always talk about swimming with a buddy and never swimming alone and always keeping our eyes on the children.
4: Right, right. And you know what? I hear a lot of those stories with the children drowning when there are a lot of people around, like a birthday party, because people think that, oh, I thought you were watching them, or I thought this person was watching them. But no, like someone needs to be designated, right?
5: Absolutely. I almost drowned chicken fighting, believe it or not, when I was 8 years old. And it really drives me bananas when people say, you know, my child is drown proofed because they know how to swim. No, there's no such thing as drown proofing. Even if you know how to swim, right, you can still drown. So to lessen the likelihood of a drowning, adults and children should learn to swim, right, so they can save themselves if they ever fall into a body of water. And for children, you know, supervision, texting, looking down at your phone for 10 to 15 seconds is not actively watching a child if they're in or around.

0: water, so eyes really must be kept on them at all times, preferably within arm's reach. And, you know, we know that supervision fails, so we want to make sure that we utilize layers of protection inside and outside the home to prevent children from gaining access to water. Mm. Adults need to make sure that they never swim alone. Obviously, if somebody gets into trouble, you want to call 911. And now that summer is upon us, I know a lot of people are going to be having parties and so forth, so we want to make sure we designate a water watcher who's sober, whose sole responsibility is to watch that body of water to 10 to 15 minutes without distraction. Mm-hmm. And then after that 10 to 15 minutes is up, then, you know, give like a lanyard or hat or designated type of device, you know, identifying that person as a water watcher, give it to them and for 10 to 15 minutes and, you know, so on and so on. And obviously, if everybody is ready to go eat, everybody needs to get out of the pool.
1: Right.
0: Or that body of water.
1: I think we all have these stories, unfortunately, of knowing of someone who's almost drowned or has drowned. Like me, I was maybe 8 years old when I went to a party for a birthday boy, and the birthday boy ended up drowning because his mom thought someone else was watching him.
0: No.
1: And we were at a water park.
0: During, on his birthday?
1: On his birthday.
0: Oh my God, that's horrible.
1: Yeah,
0: and can happen so quick.
1: And it was so bad because I had to be the one at 8 years old to tell his mom, like, hey, you know, he went into the little beach part of the thing and he never came up. Like, you know, it's terrible.
0: Very traumatizing, very traumatizing.
1: Absolutely. So I am all about water safety from obviously that day on. And like you said, people think that their children are waterproof because they're a good mm-hmm. swimmer, but it's mm-hmm. not really okay to ever leave your child alone by a pool or body water, or even like a kid, because, you know,
0: right.
1: sometimes you're like, oh, well, the older brother will look after them or something like that. It's never good.
0: No, it's never good. And a 12-year-old should not be having the responsibility, honestly, to watch a child if they're in or around water, because they themselves are a child.
1: Right.
0: So, you know, I always get asked all the time, you know, what age should people start swimming lessons?
1: Mm-hmm.
0: And most public aquatic facilities here in Palm Beach County start parent and taught classes, which is, you know, water acclimation at 6 months of age with the parent in the water. And it's usually at age 3 when group lessons begin without that adult in the water. And obviously private swim schools, they can start earlier than 6 months. But honestly, it's really up to the caregiver to decide what is best for their child. And if you live in a place with a pool or a place or surrounded by water, it might be a good idea to think about lessons earlier mm-hmm. rather than later. You know, county facilities charge $60 for 8 half-hour lessons, which is really reasonable if you think about it. And I, of course, can help people that are listening find affordable places in their area.
1: Absolutely. Yeah, you have a whole list on your website mm-hmm. by county of the different just areas that, you know, offer these swim lessons and everything like that. And it's just so important. $60, that is, you're saving a life here. You're,
0: absolutely.
1: You're protecting your child. So.
0: Mm-hmm. Yeah, and you know, and if people want more information, they can always contact me. My direct phone number is actually 561-616-7068, or you can email me at astewart@pbc.gov, or you can visit our website, as I mentioned earlier, at www.pbc.gov/DPC.
1: And let's talk about swimsuits as well, because the color of a swimsuit can definitely affect your visibility in the water.
0: You bring up a very good point. We always recommend that children wear bright swimming bathing suits, like yellow, bright pink. You know, you don't really want to wear blue or green, because that can kind of match the water color. Mm-hmm. So make sure you put your children in bright color swimsuits that are easily noticeable.
1: Absolutely. Anna, thank you so much for all the water safety tips. And like I said, I love how the Drowning Prevention Coalition of Palm Beach County, they not only give out great tips, but you have access to the locations that provide swimming lessons. You're even able to help families who qualify, pay for those lessons as well. How can we find out more about drowning prevention?
0: The best thing to do, honestly, is to either give me a call or go to our website that I mentioned previously, www.pbc.gov/DPC. There's a plethora of information on that site, water safety tips, as well as aquatic facilities throughout the county that offer swimming lessons. The reality is your county and city facilities are going to be less expensive than the Ys and the JCCs and private swim schools, because I get that question all the time, that mm-hmm. swim lessons are so expensive.
1: Yes.
0: And they don't have to be. right? Mm-hmm. And that's why we try to guide people in the right direction. So please give us a call, have us come to your community and do a free water safety presentation. We make them fun and interactive for everybody.
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1: Welcome back. And right now we're going to be talking about the Run the Spirit of Service Walk. That is coming up here May 31st. And as you know, we only talk about really great causes here on South Florida Sundays. This one is no exception. The Run the Spirit of Service Walk is put on by BAPS Charities and Speak Up for Kids, two charities that we have gotten to know really well over the years. And joining me right now is Bonnie Rodriguez with Speak Up for Kids, Deval Bhagat, and Kamal Acharya from BAPS Charities. Thank you all for joining the show today.
3: Absolutely. First of all, thank you, Sharina, for having us. We're excited to be here. And as you indicated, BAPS Charities, we are actually a global organization with our footprints across the globe, right, especially here in North America. We have 90-plus centers, just like what we have here in South Florida. And BAPS Charities operates under five principles we believe are the pillar stones of our work. It's mainly focused around different humanitarian services, bringing health awareness to the community that we are part of, educational services, different environmental services where we have supported different disasters, recoveries, and the one that is more closest to all our hearts, which is our community empowerment. We believe in supporting the community that you are part of. And through that effort, every year we host different events that support local community. Every year for the last 20 plus years, what we have done, we have hosted a walkathon, right, supporting some local charity that is instrumental in empowering the local South Florida community. Past walkathons, we have supported UM Sylvester Research Center, Boynton Beach Firefighter Benevolent Association, Literacy Coalition of Palm Beach County. And this year, just like that, we also taught like what is a good community organization that we can support that fits with BAPS Charity's mission of empowering local community. And because of that, we decided to partner with Speak Up for Kids, which is an amazing organization doing great work for foster kids.
1: And I find it really impressive because you've been with BAPS for 25 years. This is more than a passion. This is a lifestyle at this point. I love it. What made you get into it and what keeps you involved?
3: Absolutely. Yeah. So ever since I basically moved to South Florida as a student, I was involved with BAPS and BAPS Charities, different activities, and I saw the impact, even while small piece of work that we would do for our community, through whether that's a walkathon or hosting health fair or doing some health lecture, bringing some awareness around a specific disease, and the joy that it brought to the community. And the results that you see, whether that's through, you know, our ability to support a local organization or the Firefighter Benevolent Association, the impact that it drives is what keeps me going and keeps all the other volunteers of our BAPS charity organization going. And our guru, Prong Swami Maharaj, has always said, in the joys of other lies our own. Oh, wow. And that is the foundational stone for everything we do for BAPS charities. I do. Komal here does as a volunteer for that organization.
1: No, that is amazing, especially because it does take a community for things like this to work out. And you are really taking other charities under your wing and helping them achieve their goals of helping the community in general. And this year, as you were saying before, you chose Speak Up for Kids as your designated charity for the walkathon. Definitely want to get into that and what made you choose them as your designated charity. But before I do that, I want to introduce Bonnie, who is with Speak Up for Kids. Can you talk about Speak Up for Kids and what you do for foster kids in our community?
4: Of course. Thank you, Sharina, and thank you so much for having us as well. We're really excited to be, you know, doing more outreach for our organization. So Speak Up for Kids is a nonprofit organization where we work with foster care children and just help them navigate that system, because these kids, through no fault of their own, just had their world shattered from one day to another. Most of the time, what you see is law enforcement just coming into their home and a complete stranger now telling them, this is no longer your home, please pack your things. And these children, again, they don't know what's happening, they are confused. So it really is a traumatic experience. Right. And that's where, at Speak Up, we support them. And we just provide resources, we provide guidance into what is their new placement with strangers, and just try to lessen that trauma and try to normalize their their new life until they feel like they belong. So pretty much just provide resources and stability for these kids.
1: Right. And I think a lot of people don't really understand the foster care system or like why or how kids actually even end up being put in a system. So can you kind of talk about that, like how they get there?
4: Of course. So it's a very heavy reality. And children enter the foster care system because they are considered that their home environment is no longer safe for them and it's a potential risk. Mm. When that happens, the system is designed to step in as a protective net, right? But Speak Up, we also want to make sure that once they enter the system, they don't get lost in it.
1: Right. Yeah.
4: So what we do is that we want to ensure they are shielded from further instability and that their basic needs just remain a top priority.
1: It's really awesome too, because at Speak Up for Kids, you help children from whether they're newborns to like kids aging out and beyond. But can you tell us about what happens to a kid when they age out of foster care? Because I don't think a lot of people understand what that's actually like.
4: Of course, that's a really good question and a very common situation. Right. So when a young person ages out of the system, the legal organizations are no longer responsible for them. So their birthday comes and they hit 18, they are hands off.
1: And all on their own.
4: All on their own, right? So where that support suddenly stops, we maintain it. Okay. We don't just abandon them when their birthday hits. We walk alongside them and we help them navigate through what is one of the most difficult times in a person's life, which is adulthood.
1: Right, right.
4: And some of the things that this includes is basic tasks that we as like people who have had with our families to guide us that they don't have anybody, like for example, like getting their driver's license, right, making a resume, applying for a job. Those little moments, we are there next to them to make sure that they are done.
1: You know, I have to say the process of aging out of foster care at a young age, it really gets to me because I mean, I was fortunate to have a great upbringing and have like some money saved up, be educated, have a job. But even with all of that, I was absolutely not ready to move out of my house at 18. Like,
4: exactly.
1: I may have stayed there until I was like 24 or something. But, I can't imagine someone at 18 who hasn't had that adult figure by their side this whole time just be out on their own just because they turned a certain age. That is, I don't know, I can never get over that. So it's really great that someone like you would Speak Up for Kids. You're there to help them. I know that you talked about some of your services, like, you know, helping them get certifications, helping mentor them and getting housing and everything like that. Can you talk about some more of your services?
4: Of course. So we provide different types of services for these children. We have different events that they can participate in. We do a lot of volunteer work. One of our biggest events is Storybook Village, which we pretty much create a whimsical world for children to just essentially be kids. We give them books, we give them activities. And then we also have other big events. For example, this year we had Aviation Day where we partnered with EAA and we grabbed a group of foster kids and we let them fly on a plane.
1: Oh,
4: and
1: wow.
4: It's actually quite inspiring because one of the children, he was thinking about becoming a pilot, you know, and the fact that he was able to fly on a plane just convinced him like, oh, this is what I want to do with my life. And these kids, they would have never imagined that they would have been given this opportunity.
1: Right.
4: So us as an organization to be able to provide that for them, it's honestly like no words. It's
1: you're
4: a great
1: creating
4: feeling.
1: Those experiences for them. And like you said, allowing them to be a kid, because you know it, when you have something traumatizing like they've gone through, like you don't get to be a kid, you know, you're
4: exactly.
1: just trying to survive and they're in survivor mode. So you're really just there to guide them and to just like really help them, you know, be kids and then navigate the world after that. That's really amazing. And it's also really great that BAPS Charities and Speak Up for Kids have also partnered together. Can you talk about the benefits of the partnership?
3: Absolutely. I think what Bonnie just described as what they do, and when you look at that intersection of what BAPS Charities does in terms of humanitarian services mm-hmm. and community empowerment, it's just a perfect partnership, right? Their cause, while it impacts one kid at a time, PAPS Charity wants to focus and create a community level empowerment, it just comes together. Each and every kid that is going through their system.
5: You are creating the community around them, the community that they didn't have before. Yep. That's amazing.
1: You know what? I don't think there is a single person who can hear you both talk about BAPS and Speak Up for Kids, what you do, and not be touched by what you're doing. So let's help them get involved. One of the ways that they can do that is with your upcoming walkathon. That is May 31st. Can you talk about that? What can we expect?
6: Yeah, sure. So this event is on May 31st. The good part is on Sunday, and it's open for everyone. And it starts, the early registration is around 7 a.m. before the heat starts. So,
1: yeah,
6: and also we have a free breakfast for every participants and the snack after the event. And it is at Burt Aronson South Regional Park in Boca Raton.
1: Okay, so you get up there 7 a.m. before the heat really gets you, before you change your mind, you get some food in your belly and you can go walk. You said it's for everybody. So what about people that have like kids? Can they bring their kids on the walk?
6: Yes. This is actually, we have a lot of youth community participating.
1: Okay.
6: My daughter, like, she's 7 years old and she is one of, like, I know is very exciting for the walk, and at the same time inviting her friends. And we have a great arrangements for safety, you know, for age group wise. So even though you bring the kids and you want to stay with your friends, and then we do have a volunteers kind of, you know, walk with the kids. And okay. So they do experience same age group kind of feel. Okay. Instead of, or if you want to walk with the family, like, that's also amazing opportunity to connect with everyone.
1: Okay. What about someone who just wants to go out and, like, cheer everyone on and just be like a spectator on that? Can we come?
6: Yeah, definitely. And it is in a park, so you can stay in the shade if you want to. Not.
3: It's a whole family come together event, and it's 100% organized by our volunteers. So you'll see even volunteers ranging from young kids who wants to just run the work, you know, water station and help everybody out,
1: right,
3: all the way to the adults planning the event. So it's a full family and the community coming together through this walkathon.
1: And what about, like, let's say you're in the area day of and you're like, you know, I'm going to go and register to walk. Can you do that there?
6: Yeah, absolutely. Of course, advance is good for the logistic purpose, mm-hmm. but a lot of them coming like that because, you know, the friends inviting friends and
1: right.
6: Yeah.
1: Okay, this is perfect. And getting those steps for a great cause. What about volunteers or sponsorships? Are you looking for that?
3: Absolutely. So any company or any small business who wants to support this walkathon, we have different levels of sponsorship they can support this walkthrough. And you can find all this information about this particular walkathon, how you can participate as a, you know, as a walker, or come and support the event as a sponsor through our website, www.bapscharities.org. And just look for the Miami, which is the South Florida chapter, and you can find all the information about this event and everything else that we do in the community.
1: Okay, and what about you, Bonnie? What does Speak Up for Kids need?
4: So Speak Up for Kids pretty much needs the community. One of the reasons why we're very excited to partner with BAPS Charities is because it really brings out the power of partnership. They really are helping us achieve a larger outreach on the fight that we are battling every single day. And our biggest need right now is pretty much just anybody who wants to be part of the solution. Either that's by showing up on May 31st, or by volunteering, becoming an ambassador, or simply just donating to the cause. Any
1: right.
4: little act really does contribute to our organization and the kids.
1: And donating, that could be donating your time, it could be donating resources.
4: Correct.
1: Which you need a lot of, right? Well, it was so great to speak to both of you today. Thank you so much for coming on the show. One more time, how can we find this information online?
3: You can find about BAPS Charities on our website, www.bapscharities.org. And specific information about this particular walkathon, you can go find under Miami chapter, which is the South Florida chapter.
1: Okay, perfect. Thank you so much.
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1: Happy Mother's Day, by the way. Shireen hanging out with you. And it is said that moms are the heart of the family. So it is only fitting today that we're sharing how moms and the women we love can protect their heart health. Joining me to talk about maternal health is Dr. Melanie Altizer. Dr. Altizer is actually the chief of OBGYN and facility medical director of OB Hospitalist at St. Mary's Medical Center. And she's also a supporter of the American Heart Association's work with the Palm Beach Health Network. She's the one supporting all the new moms and families out there. Thank you so much for joining the show today, Dr. Altizer.
7: Thank you. I'm so happy to be here.
1: Of course. So you've been working in this field for quite some time now. Can you talk about that? And what about working with moms and new babies inspires you?
7: I completed my residency training in 2008, have been a practicing OBGYN since that time. And I can't think of anything more rewarding than being the first set of hands on a new baby and caring for new moms and their families as they welcome their children into this world. So it's just a very rewarding profession. And most of the time in OB, it's a really happy experience, but certainly there are times where it's scary. Right. For the moms, either both the mom or the baby may have a health condition and it can be scary. And so I like to be there during those pivotal moments as well to provide that support, encouragement to patients and their families.
1: Oh my goodness, yes. There are some dire statistics surrounding maternal health, speaking of scary. Can you tell us about some of these concerning trends?
7: Absolutely. You know, over the past several decades, at least the last three decades in this country, we have seen an increase 540% of pregnancy-related deaths, and especially cardiovascular disease is one of the leading causes. And so that's a very alarming statistic. And to kind of follow up on that, our Black moms face a greater risk than their pregnant counterparts of developing high blood pressure, strokes, cardiac complications during pregnancy. And it's a very alarming trend that we're seeing in this country.
1: And you know what? As a mom myself, I was very surprised to learn that a lot of the society's ideas around pregnancy are not really correct. Like your diet, you're thinking, I'm pregnant, I'm eating for two, I can eat whatever I want, I can, you know, have it whenever I want. And then you also have so many more people that are hands-on with you, so they're catering to you, so you don't have to get up and do this or exercise or walk around. You kind of, you know, do less. But what you need to do is quite the opposite of that. So can you talk about that and like ways that women can lower their risk?
7: Absolutely. So I think you're right. I think there's a perception that you can eat whatever you want and maybe don't have to be as active during pregnancy. And certainly there are conditions where moms have certain dietary restrictions that they will be made aware of by their provider. But in general, we encourage all of our moms to eat a very healthy, well-balanced diet and still want them to avoid, you know, ultra-processed foods, fatty or greasy foods that are not as great for cardiovascular health or blood pressure. And we also recommend that our moms stay as active as possible within the, you know, guidelines given to them by their OB provider. We know that health during pregnancy can be predictive of long-term health, specifically moms that develop blood pressure problems during pregnancy, such as gestational hypertension or preeclampsia, have a lifelong risk of going on to develop chronic high blood pressure and heart disease. And similarly, moms that develop diabetes related to pregnancy have a lifelong risk after that of developing type 2 diabetes. So diet and exercise are still very, very important for our pregnant moms.
1: Yeah. And, you know, also with pregnancy and menopause, your body is kind of going through a lot of hormonal changes. Even if you never had a problem, sometimes those problems do develop and you have to watch out for that.
7: Absolutely. We know that, you know, once you go through perimenopause and menopause, the hormone makeup of the body changes for women and we have less estrogen around. And estrogen can be somewhat cardioprotective during our reproductive years. And so one of the things we encourage moms to kind of counteract that natural change that takes place when you start to reach the perimenopause stage is making sure that you have a well-balanced diet and pay attention to your cardiac health, exercise frequently, do everything you can to optimize your cardiac health so that we can mitigate some of the things that happen once you go through menopause.
1: It's really hard sometimes because you go from like being completely healthy or, you know, not having to watch out for your blood pressure or anything like that to having to be one of the people to, you know, make sure that you are actually eating healthy and you are keeping up with, you know, exercising and all that as well.
7: Absolutely. I think that's a great point. You know, the moms are a lot of times the glue that holds the families together and they often will prioritize their health and well-being last, often putting their children and their families above their own health. And so it is so important, if I could just emphasize, for our moms out there and women of all ages to really prioritize your health too. That allows you to take better care of your family.
1: Absolutely. And another thing I want to point out is advocating for yourself or, you know, having someone that is actually willing to advocate for you. There's like so many stories out there that could have had a better ending if there was someone there kind of pushing back. I know that in most cases you're working with the best and the brightest, but no one really knows your body better than you.
7: So glad you said that. I tell this not only to my own family, but to patients and friends. while I think everyone I've ever met that has gone into the healthcare profession is always very well intentioned and well trained, but truly there is no substitute for listening to a patient. And sometimes, you know, our tests don't show something right away. And so it's so important for patients to know, hey, I don't feel right or something is wrong, and feel empowered and confident to advocate for themselves and ask questions. But, you know, a lot of times the diagnosis won't be immediately available or come to light, you know, initially when the patient comes in with an issue. Sometimes it's an evolving process over, a few hours or a few days. And so it's important that patients really partner with their doctors and their healthcare team and speak up and say, you know what, something's not right. I know this test might have said everything's okay, but I'm still feeling X, Y, or Z. And so really, every patient should feel comfortable advocating for themselves.
1: And I actually had to learn that through my son because, you know, he's in daycare now and he gets sick a lot. And there have been times where I've taken him in and they can't diagnose what it is. And then I would end up having to bring him back 3 days later. And they're like, oh, it's the flu or it's this or it's that. So, you know, definitely if you're still not feeling well, you definitely want to keep advocating for yourself.
7: Yes.
1: Also, the Palm Beach Health Network and American Heart Association are doing some really great things working together to support moms and families. Can you tell us about this new mom's kit?
7: I sure can. We are very, very proud of this partnership between Palm Beach Health Network and American Heart Association. I actually helped participate in some of the video training for that kit. But we are providing to new moms kits that an American Heart Association infant CPR doll and an accompanying video that's available in a couple of different languages to really help not only the new moms but family members become comfortable and familiar with infant CPR and recognizing signs of infant distress, and then taking that a step further, kind of building on maternal health. Included in these kits is a blood pressure cuff and instructions on how to take your blood pressure and monitor that, and warning signs and symptoms to notify your doctors about. And so we encourage all of our patients that receive those kits, once they are done with them, feel free to share them with family and friends. We want to reach as many people as possible with this important educational information.
1: Oh, that's amazing. These kits are really going to be so helpful for new moms and families all across Palm Beach County, especially after pregnancy. You know, the blood pressure thing, that is something that you definitely have to watch out for. A lot of women seem to have, you know, terrible endings because they don't watch their blood pressure after they've had the baby.
7: Yes, and I think a common misperception, and one that I really am thankful to you for giving us a platform to help educate about this issue. Another perception kind of out there in the community is that once you have delivered, you are safe and, you know, don't have to worry about blood pressure problems related to pregnancy. But actually, that is not true. We know now that sometimes moms don't develop preeclampsia until after delivery. And so there's still that risk of blood pressure problems, strokes, heart attacks, all the things that can come along with preeclampsia. And it's important that moms know how to check their blood pressure, know warning signs and symptoms of preeclampsia, things to look out for when they go home. Also important that, you know, partners, family members are aware of these signs too, because sometimes it might not be the patient that says something. It might be the partner or the family member.
1: Right. Because a lot of moms are like, you know what, I've had this persistent headache. Well, that could be a sign of, you know, something going wrong.
7: Absolutely. You know, I think moms sometimes will chalk it up to, you know what, I've just been through a C-section or I've been through a vaginal delivery and I'm tired and I'm not getting much sleep because I'm up at night. Yeah, exactly. Caring for my newborn. But truly, the warning signs that are most important to look out for: headaches that don't resolve with, you know, Tylenol, abnormal changes in the vision where part of the visual field is cut out, or you're seeing like black spots in the vision, or severe upper abdominal pain that's unrelenting, really bad indigestion that doesn't resolve with the normal medications. Things of that nature should all definitely prompt someone to seek help from their OB provider or the nearest emergency department. And then in terms of blood pressure monitoring at home, and speaking of those kits that we have been able to partner with American Heart Association to secure, blood pressure greater than 140 over 90 should definitely prompt a visit to the provider, patient's provider, or the emergency department.
1: And how can we find more information about this in women's health and particularly maternal health?
7: Absolutely. GoRedForWomen.org and heart.org are great resources where not only family members but patients can find information about health during every stage of life. They also provide free resources and kind of a community type of atmosphere to help support these moms. In addition, I would encourage patients to reach out to their providers. There are multiple resources that often providers have from organizations such as the American College of Obstetricians and Gynecologists that help with patient education as well. But particularly though, we are so thankful to the American Heart Association for their partnership and really their push to educate women about heart health throughout life, all of life stages.
1: Dr. Altizer, thank you so much for sitting with us and, you know, taking the time to really go over these things, because I think that, you know, you're reaching a lot of women out here and just family members in general, kind of letting us know, you know, what to look out for and how to advocate for ourselves. And that's really important. So what is one piece of advice that you would like to kind of leave our listeners with today?
7: I think the biggest piece of advice, and I give this advice to my own family as well, is never be afraid to speak up if something doesn't seem right. A lot of times I think I hear patients say, I don't want to bother you. Or, you know, I'll just wait and check on it tomorrow. And sometimes, depending upon the problem, tomorrow may be, you know, too late. So if something doesn't feel right, love and care about yourself and reach out for help. I tell a patient, I would rather have someone come in 10 times with a concern and me be able to reassure them that, you know, everything is okay, rather than them stay home and not say anything during the one time where there might be a life-threatening illness.
1: Absolutely. That is all great advice. Like I said before, thank you so much for coming on the show. Life-changing advice for someone who's listening right now.
7: Thank you. I appreciate you for having me, and certainly want to wish all of our moms out there a happy Mother's Day.
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1: So many people calling this the best kept secret in nonprofit organizations. They are called Propel, or People Reaching Out to Provide Education and Leadership. They were founded in Boca in 2004 to help students with their after school and higher education needs. But who better to give you a look into this organization than the CEO and program director, Drew Gott? So I guess you're going to have to spill those secrets, right? Tell us about this organization. What do you do?
8: So really, Sherry, what we do here is it is kind of considered the best hidden secret here in Palm Beach County and Boca Raton, Florida. What separates us from other nonprofits is we have really four pillars of strength that separates us. Okay. And the first one is intentionality. And it is our staff's ability and willingness to build relationships with the kids, because we believe that relationships are built around the table. Mm-hmm. If you can't build a relationship and cultivate a relationship with a student, you're going to have a hard time getting through to them. Mm-hmm. So building the relationship with all of our students, knowing they're good, the bad, the parents, what they're lacking, where they're emotionally at, all that good stuff is what we're really, really, really good at. And I drive my team to make sure that we know exactly what's going on with them. That's our first pillar. Our second is we really believe strongly in mentorship. Mentorship is a big thing here. So we are partnered with FAU and Lynn University.
1: Okay.
8: And we get, especially FAU, we get about 20, 25 of their medical students that do service project work here. So they will come on Monday and Tuesday, and we'll have them, and we will put them one-on-one mentors with our students. Wherever our kids are deficient, if it's math, English, biology, science, we will put that relationship with the FAU student with one of our Propel kids. We call them Propellians, so you might hear me refer to that. They need that guidance, that direction.
1: Right.
8: You know, the old ancient Chinese proverb, if you want to know the road ahead of you, ask those who are coming back. And that's through experience. And that's what we have to offer our kids through the mentorship. And our third pillar is environment. We really hone in on a safe place, a place that they can call home, a place where their voice is heard and that they matter. Out there in the world, it gets a lot of noise and it gets diluted. And they can really come here and just anchor in. They can throw their anchor down and just call this place home. And it's really just a safe place for them to come and just be themselves. The fourth thing that we do, the dynamics of that, is exposure. We've been in Boca since you said 2003, 2004, and we have a lot of community partners here.
1: Mm-hmm.
8: So what we do is with the Rotary Club, with Alligator Landscape, with Garibar Roofing, we take our kids out into the community and we shake hands. We get to know the business side. They get to know the business side of what it's going to be like when they graduate either college or they go through a vocational schooling. So we really give them exposure to what it's going to be like in the real world.
1: Wow.
8: Those are our four pillars of a strength.
1: That's amazing because you're really working on every single aspect of the student, what they're going to face, what they may be facing at home, or, you know, even their mental stability. And the part about the mentorships is so important because they need that person with them that they feel safe with. So, how do you pick the students? Like, where do they come from? Who do you serve?
8: Very good question. We used to go out into the community when I first started, and it was the recruitment. You know, going to the schools, getting to know the principals at Boca High, Boca Middle, Don Estridge, Spanish River. Just a lot of hustling, boots on the ground, and just getting out there and creating awareness of who we are. Now, Shemina, a lot of the schools and the principals will call me and say, hey, we have, you know, the student here that we think might be a good fit for you guys. And what I mean by a good fit is, I mean, like, we have great parents, you know, lacking sometimes, you know, with the male figure in the house. But the parents are good. They're one dimensional. They have to work two or three jobs.
1: Right,
8: so they're
1: right.
8: out all night and they're gone their way. So, you know, they call me up and they'll say, Drew, you know, we think that this student will be a great fit for you. And, you know, you serve them till 8 o'clock at night. And I make them pinky swear and promise that they have to stay at least a week.
1: Okay.
8: To see if they like it. You know, they get kind of nervous. You come in, new kids, new group, new crowd. Right.
1: So especially that age, right?
8: Yes, especially that age, exactly. So I would say 9 out of 10 kids stay and they find a home. We serve about 60, 70 kids a day. That's middle school and high school. And typically it's about 60-40, which is 60% middle school and 40% high school. If you come in and just knock on the door and walk on in and they say, hey, what is Propel to you? They'll say, it's a home. You know, and one of the biggest struggles that we got, Serena, is when we leave at night, you know, we're packing up, the kids are cleaning the facility, very responsible of what they do, and they got to pay it forward, right?
1: Right.
8: When much is given, much is expected in return. They're not ready to go home. They do
1: wow.
8: everything in their power just to stay here. And we do provide a wraparound service. So I have four, I like to call them professional drivers,
1: okay.
8: And we have 5 vans. So we pick the kids up every day at the school. Late pickups if they're doing, you know, after school activities, and then we also drive them home at night.
1: Drew, that is amazing because that is one of the really tough aspects for parents, especially because they're working and stuff. How's their kids going to come from a school to a place like yours where they can be served? So you're actually transporting them to and from. That is amazing.
8: When I took the position, there was a couple of things that I was really on my radar. One was transportation,
1: mm-hmm.
8: and the other one was a home-cooked meal.
1: Wow.
8: We make sure that we provide our kids with a home-cooked meal.
1: Oh,
8: I believe I said earlier in the interview that, you know, we believe that relationships are built around the table.
1: Right.
8: And this is what we do. So if you get a kid with an empty stomach and you fill their stomach, then all of a sudden their ears get really big and they want to listen, they want to hear, they want to just absorb what you have to give them.
1: And you've been on hands-on for a while now. Your journey pretty much started about 15 years or so as a volunteer, like you were saying earlier. And now you run this organization. Can you tell us about that journey and maybe like one of the moments throughout your journey that really stuck with you and said, I am in the right place. This is what I'm meant to do. I'm going to keep doing this.
8: Wow. Yes, another great question. I really believe that we are most qualified to help the ones that we used to be. And it was my upbringing and my background, the lack of stuff, that deficiency that I had in my life that has put me to where I'm at today. And, you know, we were talking about this with a couple of my mentors the other day, and I'm doing my purpose, I'm doing my why. You know, everybody is in search of that and found that. And I remember the first day about 15 years ago when I went to volunteer, we only had about 6 kids in our program.
1: Oh, wow.
8: And we're meeting once a day, once on Sunday at a church here in Boca, First United Methodist Church. We were feeding them and talking to them on a Sunday. And I was like, there's so much potential here. With the board of directors that we have, the founders that we have, this thing could be massive. And one thing led to another. I ended up taking one of the students home. I saw a ton of kids playing football in the street. And all I saw them, they were screaming and yelling and fighting. There was no really organized football being played. It was just a bunch of chaos. So me, I got, you know, went to my trunk. I opened up my trunk and I pulled out my football and I walked over there and I said, guys, hey, you know, let's play some football. You got too much arguing going on. Let's get some organized football. But here's the deal. I'm going to be an all-time quarterback for one of these teams. And if my team wins next Sunday, you guys have to go to church with us. And they said, absolutely. Who is this crazy guy getting out in our neighborhood? and fast forward, we won. I won. Our team won. And I picked it up next Sunday in a 15-passenger bus. And I made 2 trips. And then we went there, and that's really how it evolved. We really went from just a mentoring on a Sunday to an academically based organization, and now we're operational Monday through Friday.
1: And I love how you're able to, just kind of morph into what the kids need, you know, those students and teens, like, okay, well, you know, some might just need academic help, some might need a meal, some might need a friend. You're able to just cover all of that.
8: No, yes, absolutely. We got to cover all the deficiencies in their life, you know, and we got to provide that for them. And that's a battle I will always go to war for our kids. Mm-hmm. These are our kids. You know, this is not a job for me and or my wife. It's a lifestyle. So we've actually adopted 3 kids from the program.
1: Oh, wow.
8: We have our oldest son who is in Boston. He is a PA. He works in a critical care unit at UMass. And we have our youngest daughter who just went off to UCF, and she's studying hospitality management, you know, and I got the best partner to help me out with that. So, we love our kids. We're very passionate. We're very protective to an extent. On the unhealthy side, right? But yeah, somebody, hey, Drew, relax a little bit. But no, these are our kids. You don't understand.
1: I mean, that's what a parent is for. That is what the kids are expecting. That's what they need in their lives. Even if they're not blood related, it doesn't mean that you're not family.
8: By the way, I must say that all of our coaches that are here, what they do is they grew up in our program. So they're either at FAU, PBSC, or they're doing some sort of educational background, but they come back and give back, and they're with me Monday through Friday, and they teach either the middle school or the high school. So our coaches grew up in our program. They know how to provide for what our kids need. And so one of my coaches was having a conversation with one of the students, and he goes, okay, go see Miss Kristen. And the student looks, he goes, who's that? Everybody knows her as mom. Everybody knows her as mom.
1: That's no amazing.
8: We get parents that come in and go, and I guess you're mom. And she goes, yes, I am mom. So the parents are even on board with that. So, yeah, we adopt that, Serena, intensely. We really want the kids to feel loved. We really want the kids to feel empowered. That they can do whatever they put their mind to.
1: You're truly changing the trajectory of so many lives here, and I'm so happy for you. In 2025, you actually moved to a newer space, right? The Propel House. Yes. Can you tell us about that?
8: I'm so excited. This is actually a place, you know, we've always wanted some place to call home. We've always been either in like a storefront or the back of a church or something like that. But we've actually got a place that's right here on the east side of FAU. In a residential area, and it's a home. Yeah. And it literally is a home, and that we've converted into a facility for our kids.
1: That's amazing.
8: And it's just growing. It's growing, growing. We've got next door, we have a partnership with Church of All Nations that has allowed us to operate here. We just signed a 10-year lease with them, and they're going to actually provide us with the property next door as well. So we're going to turn that into a life skills training area and also a parent. We really strongly believe that, you know, we can only do so much work within 3-4 hour period of a day, that we also need to reach the parents. So when the kids go home, that the parents will be on the same page that we're on, and they'll just be an extension of who we are, and we'll be an extension of who they are. So that building next to us is going to be a life skills and a parent, just like a parent refresh class. You know, hey, this is how you can, you know, better sharpen your parenting skills or stuff like that. Yeah, and we're getting ready to break ground. We're going to build a learning kitchen. It's gonna be a state of the art kitchen, Serena, that has audio, video. It's also gonna have a simulator of a restaurant style table.
1: Oh, wow.
8: So we can teach our kids etiquette. We can teach our kids how to host, how to waitress, and bring the community to us.
1: Mm-hmm.
8: We have a lot of partnerships with a lot of local restaurants, a lot of top chefs. I could name a ton for you, but what we're going to do is we're going to do like a little chef cook-off.
1: Okay.
8: So Jess will grab 3 Propel kids, so we'll have like a little chef cook-off, and then we'll bring, hopefully, you know, we can talk to the mayor into coming in, and we'll have some judges, and we'll make that like a nice little fundraising dinner where the different restaurants will cook off, and, you know, we'll have a taste testing and all that, and we're also bringing in a huge garden. Above ground garden that's going to allow our kids to go out and, you know the difference between parsley and cilantro and tomatoes. And hey, go out and grab some cilantro. Go out and grab some parsley.
1: Yes. I love this because you're teaching them life skills as well, you know, and the skills that they learn in this kitchen, they can, you know, become a waitress or, you know, a chef themselves and you like just be self-sufficient even at home with their home cooked meals from their garden because they pick their tomatoes and everything from there. This is amazing.
8: You nailed it. Yes. And then the big thing for that as well is going, we're going to teach our parents, because there will be audio again and video, to where they can chart, hey, how are you going to cook for a family of 10 for under $100?
1: Right.
8: You know, so we're going to have our top chefs come in, and they're going to teach the families how to cook, you know, like a spaghetti meal or a dinner or something like that. So really bring the community to who we are and where we are at.
1: Right, Drew, Propel is so amazing, and thank you so much for sharing it with us. How can we support you? How can we partner? How can we volunteer? We need that information. We want this to grow. We want you to have more Propel houses. We want you to be able to, you know, go out and bring more kids in. So how can we do that?
8: Awesome. Well, we have a webpage that you guys can go to, www.propelyourfuture.org. We have volunteers. We have opportunities for drivers, for cooks, for chefs, for mentors, anything you can think of that you feel a purpose for volunteering. It is www.propelyourfuture.org.
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1: Heart health is something that we focus a lot on here because, well, the mortality rate for heart disease is just way too high for a disease that in most cases, if the right steps are taken, could be prevented or with the right care could be managed. I want to welcome to the show Dr. Stephen Mirabella, a cardiologist with the Florida Coast Medical Center and Stewart Cardiology. Thank you for joining me today. What is the biggest misconception people have about heart disease today?
9: Thanks, Sharina. Thanks for having me. So I think the biggest misconception is that it's strictly a man's disease. So that belief is kind of dangerous because it's actually the leading cause of death in women globally. It actually kills more women than all cancers combined. And you may ask, why does this myth persist? And it's because for decades, unfortunately, a lot of medical research and clinical trials, they largely excluded women. So a lot of the science was actually built almost entirely out of male patients, and we're trained to actually look for typically male symptoms, like the crushing chest pain that people often describe. And as a result, women's unique symptoms like fatigue, nausea, back pain, shortness of breath are often missed or dismissed as like anxiety.
1: Right.
9: And that historical gap in research is more or less the lead diagnosis and, you know, is causing preventable deaths today.
1: And we often hear that heart disease is the silent killer. What are some of those early warning signs? You know, you were kind of talking about them before. They're different between men and women as well.
9: Yes, we often call it the silent killer because it often progresses without any sort of symptoms until you have a major event where you wind up in the ER with crushing chest pain. And that makes recognizing the subtle early warning signs absolutely critical for most people. So while most people know how to look out for chest pressure, squeezing sensations, there's other red flags that shouldn't be ignored. And you should be on high alert for shortness of breath, you know, when it happens with minimal effort or while you're resting. You also want to watch for unusual fatigue, constant tiredness, despite getting enough sleep. So a warning sign that's frequently overlooked, particularly in women. If you experience these like symptoms like palpitations, dizziness, pain radiating to your jaw or back, you really shouldn't wait, and prompt medical evaluation is essential, especially if you have risk factors, you know, for high blood pressure or diabetes.
1: Exactly. And you don't have to have all of these symptoms at once to go and see a doctor too. It just one or more of these symptoms, right?
9: Absolutely. And a lot of the time, the symptoms will progress slowly. So, you know, you may notice more fatigue over time, more shortness of breath. You may notice it first with exertion, then at rest. All those are what we call in general equivalents, which are, you know, be equal to, you know, having that typical chest pain that, you know, people describe.
1: And you kind of talked about it a little bit, risk factors. Who's most at risk for heart disease? And are you seeing this affect more younger patients more often now?
9: Yeah, absolutely. So we used to think heart disease is a problem for the elderly, but data is actually telling a frightening new story. So while age is still the biggest risk factor, we're seeing a massive shift for people in their 20s and 30s, where heart attack rates are climbing about 2% every single year.
1: Wow.
9: For the last two decades. So it's not just heart attacks either. So strokes for adults under age 45 actually jumped about 15% in the last 10 years. And it's not just random bad luck. It's largely driven by lifestyle changes. So there's been a sharp rise in obesity, diabetes, and physical inactivity, unfortunately, with a lot of video games, et cetera, with the younger generations. And unfortunately, when you're young, you know, you think it can't happen to me, but that mindset is actually the biggest risk factor, you know, for 30-year-olds with symptoms.
1: High blood pressure, too. That could really silently, like, damage your heart over time.
9: Yeah. So high blood pressure, we often talk about the numbers, but we really talk about, you know, what that pressure is actually doing to the, you know, physical body. So you could think of it like a chronic overload on the engine. So to handle that extra pressure, your heart muscle is forced to thicken and stiffen over time. So it's a process that we call hypertrophy and fibrosis. So while this might sound like a, you know, strengthening, it's actually kind of dangerous for the heart. So a stiff heart can't relax and fill with blood properly, so it can eventually lead to a type of heart failure. And the scariest part is that damage is entirely silent over time. So you won't feel your heart muscle thickening or scarring. And you won't really know, you know, you have an irregular heartbeat, shortness of breath, or a heart attack until it's kind of too late. So that's why controlling the blood pressure is really critical, and it stops these structural changes from happening.
1: And what role would you say stress plays in heart health as well?
9: Yeah, so often we dismiss, you know, stress as a mental or emotional burden. But in reality, your heart takes it personally. So stress is a major physiological trigger that can actually increase your risk of heart attack by about 2.5 times.
1: Wow.
9: So it hits your heart with a kind of double whammy. First, there's direct damage. So again, chronic stress floods your system with cortisol and inflammation. It can lead to tightening of the arteries, spiking of the blood pressure. In extreme cases, it can lead to emotional shock that can actually trigger broken heart syndrome, which is like a type of heart attack. And essentially, we'll, you know, take these patients for a cath and the arteries are totally clean. It's actually just due to stress. It also drives us towards uncomfortable habits like unhealthy eating, smoking, skipping exercise, which unfortunately only accelerates the damage. So the bottom line is, you know, managing stress isn't just a luxury. It's just as important as managing the cholesterol. As far as looking at powerful tools that might be available to manage stress, the best would be kind of regular exercise. So it acts as a double defense. It burns off stress hormones naturally, and it, you know, strengthens the cardiovascular system.
1: And I've seen the uptake of people, you know, taking vitamins that, I guess, bring down the level of cortisol in the blood. Is that actually helping, or should they really look at lifestyle changes?
9: Most benefit is really exercise and lifestyle changes. So, you know, just managing stress, you know, whether it's doing relaxation techniques, listening to calm music. Those are really the most beneficial we've seen clinically. As far as supplements go, there's really no FDA regulation. Sometimes they can come with their own list of side effects, so we don't typically recommend those.
1: And how important are routine heart screenings as well? And at what age should you start, you know, seeing your cardiologist? Because, you know, of course, you were seeing younger people suffer from heart disease now.
9: I guess a surprise for many listeners is if you're generally healthy, it's just important you follow up mostly with your PCP for regular health screenings. So instead of, you know, necessarily seeing me, you should just follow with your primary. You should begin screening at least 10 years prior to whenever your family member may have been diagnosed with heart disease. And you want to try to get, you know, annual lipids starting around age 18. Generally follow up your blood pressure and just make sure you're not becoming hypertensive.
1: And we hear a lot about the new advances in cardiology. What innovations are improving outcomes for patients right now?
9: As far as outcomes, I mean, medical therapy has really improved. So really the mainstay is the medicines have gotten better. We've gotten better at kind of diagnosing heart disease a little bit earlier on, so we can make those interventions earlier, and that leads to better outcomes over time.
1: And what would you say to that person listening right now who has been putting off those checkups because, you know, they just don't have the time, or maybe they're just afraid of hearing some sort of news that might not be the best news? What would you say to them?
9: Putting off things and kind of ignoring things is never the best solution. You should always kind of these things head on and just try to make, you know, the best lifestyle changes and choices early on, because that's going to provide the most benefit.
1: Dr. Mirabella, thank you so much for joining the show today to educate us on heart health. How can we find more about this online and possibly even schedule an appointment to see your office if needed?
9: Yeah, so I'm over at Florida Cardiovascular Partners. You know us as the Stewart Cardiology Group. I'm over at Monterey Commons. Our phone number here is 772-286-9400. We're available Monday through Friday, 8:30 a.m. to 5 p.m. And most of the, you know, health benefits can be found, you know, online through the ACC, American College of Cardiology, and other sources like the American Heart Association.
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9: So many awesome hits from the 80s from which to choose. Here are some 1-second samples of some favorites, like So stay with us all weekend for the full-length version of these and more. It's an awesome 80s weekend from your totally tubular friends. 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

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Welcome in. Happy Mother's Day. It's Diener here with you. A nice day for Mother's Day, too. Get some outside activities going on. Maybe the beach. 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

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Enjoy the day and maybe, you know, make sure mom has a mimosa or two. 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

0: 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We have a $50 gift card for you to enjoy the Miami Grill, where they are turning up the heat with three bold new chicken sandwiches. They got the buffalo chicken sandwich, the Chipotle barbecue chicken sandwich, or the chicken club. 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

think I may have officially found my calling in life. Sunny 107.9, it's Diener. I'm not saying I don't enjoy doing this. I love hanging out with you here every Sunday. But I also love the World Cup. And that is coming up in about a month now. June 12th is the first day. And they are officially hiring for a World Cup watcher. That's right. And they're paying $50,000 to do it. Well, here's what you do. 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You're going to pay me to do that? Sure.

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Sunny 107.9 with the awesome 80s weekend. It's Dina here with you. Happy Mother's Day. Hopefully you have a great day with mom and the kids and the grandkids, whatever it might be. Have a great time with us here at Sunny 107.9. Nice out, too. Maybe go to the beach, get some sun, hang out by the pool. The options are endless. Enjoy.

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0: sorry. I didn't hear you over all this hairspray. Did someone say the 80s?
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I do love going to Chipotle. Sunny 107.9, it's Diener. So I did enjoy this news from during the week. The CEO of Chipotle said, if you want more ingredients on your burritos, just ask a team member. They'll do it. Duly noted, sir. 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

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Dean here with you. Thanks for joining, and hopefully having a great day with mom and or mother-in-law, grandmother, whoever it might be. Everybody's having a great time. And make sure the kids, don't forget, you know, make some of those macaroni posters and all the drawings and everything. 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

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Sunny 107.9, it's Diener. 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

think my kids will be excited for this. Heck, I think I'm going to want them. Sunny 107.9, it's Diener. Orida just came out with the fact that they are going to be releasing dinosaur-shaped tater tots. That's right. So not only will you have the dinosaur-shaped chicken nuggets anymore, right? You got the dino nuggies, but now you're going to have dino tots. I got to tell you, I'm all in on this. 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

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So happy Mother's Day out there. Hopefully everybody's having a great day with us here on Sunny.

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perfect day for that song. 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Hopefully you're enjoying the beach. And maybe you're down in Fort Lauderdale for the air show. Yeah, the final day of the Fort Lauderdale air show. You got the Thunderbirds out there this weekend. 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

0: Well, you can win some tickets and make that happen. Sunny 107.9, it's Diener. Yeah, we have a ton of concert tickets. Men at Work, Chicago with Styx. How about Train coming to town? 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

Sunny 107.9 with the Awesome 80s Weekend. It's Diener here. I'm about to head out for today, but first, I'll do two things. Number one, say happy Mother's Day. Hopefully, having a great day. And number two, leave you with one of my favorite stories of the week. I always like to do that at the end here, and that is the fact that even the Pope has to deal with tough customer service. Did you see this one? Pope Leo XIV was trying to get his bank account switched over to the Vatican, and they said, you have to come in person. He said, I can't. I'm the Pope. They didn't believe him, and they hung up on him. They eventually got it worked out. Sunny 107.9.

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It is the greatest hits of the 70s, 80s, and 90s, but on the weekend, especially on a Mother's Day weekend, it's all about the 80s. It's an awesome 80s weekend with one of the most awesome artists to ever do it, Tina Turner, and What's Love Got to Do with It on Sunny Sunday.

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0: awesome 80s weekend at Sunny 107.9. And what's an awesome 80s weekend without some Wham and George Michael? I'm Mark McCray. Happy Mother's Day. You know, you can get all kind of Mother's Day goodies, or for any day of the week, really, when you download the free Sunny 107.9 mobile app and you become a registered user. 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

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And speaking of Mother's Day, did you know that 47% of Americans plan to celebrate Mother's Day this year? That seems low. It could be higher than that. And the average person plans to spend about $284 on gifts.

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Sometimes around music videos, Madonna got a lot of heat for this video, her song Like a Prayer on Sunday.

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0: 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As we wrap up the weekend, did you get a chance to actually do something productive this weekend? One of the things I like to do is go down to the West Palm Beach Green Market right there off of Clematis. If you've never been down there, I highly suggest it. 5 stars, especially if you're looking for something fun to do on the weekend. And it's free to just stroll around and look at all the vendors and also support some of the local businesses. Just a reminder that on Saturdays, the West Palm Beach Green Market is happening from 8:30 to 1:30. Maybe set yourself a reminder for next Saturday.
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And as we celebrate mothers on Mother's Day, women say they're more likely to turn to their mother for advice. And men say they're more likely to get affection from their mother. 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

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I want to tell you about this 34-year-old man here in Florida who was arrested for a DWI, and the D is not for driving, it's operating a drone, droning while intoxicated. Yeah, you can't operate any vehicle while you're under the influence. You could hurt somebody. 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